Moth by Viet Quang, tonight's bandstand selection, performed by the University of North Texas Wind Ensemble, led by Eugene Corporon. I'm Colleen Wheelahan. Tomorrow on the bandstand, music by Nigel Clark, performed by the Middle Tennessee State University Wind Ensemble. Crossfade with Kian Adell will feature Arushi Jain on synthesizer and voice, along with several friends. And Voices Carry at 2 p.m. with Laura Atkinson has music by Arvo Pärt, performed by Theater of Voices. And Film at 11 with Daniel Gillum will be Jocelyn Pook's score for The Wife, performed by La Pieta. Right now on Classical Louisville, Rondo a la Krakowiak by Frédéric Chopin. Garrick Olson is at the keyboard, while Kazimierz Gord leads the Warsaw Philharmonic.

0: Garrick Olson at the keyboard. Kazimierz Skord leading the Warsaw Philharmonic in music by Polish composer Frédéric Chopin. That was Rondo a la Krakowiak on Evening Classics.
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0: I'm Colleen Wheelahan. I hope your week is going well and that the start of the school year has been smooth, if that's something that's part of your life. This one is dedicated to the teachers who may be listening, so you can have a good laugh. A 19-year-old Franz Schubert was working as a school teacher in Vienna, a job that he did not love and had taken because his father, who was the schoolmaster, expected it. But he took it also so that he could have plenty of spare time to compose. I'll pause here for a moment to let you stop laughing at the very idea. But he did, in 1816, write 3 of his symphonies and over 100 songs. Maybe he didn't like the job because he was tired. This is his 4th symphony, called Tragic. The Berlin Philharmonic is led by Herbert von Karajan.

0: Herbert von Karajan leading the Berlin Philharmonic on Evening Classics, the Symphony No. 4, the Tragic Symphony by Franz Schubert.
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0: As we head toward the end of our time together tonight, a little 3-minute break. If you can press pause on whatever you're doing, this is a beautiful one to listen to about the phenomenon of butterflies on their migration, which takes multiple generations of butterflies knowing over one of the Great Lakes to make a turn. Because apparently in prehistoric times, there was a mountain there. Butterflies Remember a Mountain by Arlene Sierra is played by cellist Leonard Eichenbroch with pianist Alexei Grunyuk and violinist Nicola Benedetti.

on Classical Louisville, Nicola Benedetti on violin, Leonard Elschenbruch on the cello, Alexei Grunyuk at the piano, Butterflies Remember a Mountain by Arlene Sierra. Exploring Music is on the way with The Curse of the Ninth. I'm Colleen Wheelahan. Thanks for tuning into Evening Classics.

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Hi there, this is Bill McLaughlin. Welcome to Exploring Music. This week we are exploring the terrible curse of the Ninth Symphony. This curse starts with the happenstance of Beethoven and Schubert writing their final symphonies, actually just about 3 or 4 years apart, 1824 for Beethoven, 1825 to 28 for Schubert. In Beethoven's case, it really was his Ninth Symphony. He was 53 years old. He had another 3 years to live, and that was the end of Beethoven's great orchestral works. He completed his life by writing string quartets. With Schubert, his last symphony was written right up to the end, died at the age of 31, and that was enough to set the romantic imagination aflame. If you wrote a Ninth Symphony, they thought, it would be your last. Antonín Dvořák, who composed his Ninth Symphony in New York City in 1893, is an altogether different story. He was also 53, the same age Beethoven had been when he made his Ninth Symphony, but Dvořák had another 10 years to live, even a little more. He died in 1904, and he wrote a lot more music. It was just that he was through with the symphonic form. Now, how is it that Dvořák, the great Bohemian master, composed his last symphony in New York City? For this, we have to thank one of the great heroes of music, Jeanette Meyer Thurber, born 1850, educated in New York and in Paris, much impressed by her time in Paris with the French school system, government-sponsored education in all of the arts as well as the humanities. She decided to put this into practice in the United States and founded a National Conservatory of Music, which admitted black as well as white pupils, had female violin students playing in the orchestra. All this was revolutionary in 1885. Then in 1891, she had her crowning inspiration. She invited Antonín Dvořák to become artistic director of the school and professor of composition. Dvořák said, "Thanks a lot, ma'am, but no thanks." And she said, "Oh, I didn't mention the salary. It's $15,000 a year." That was 25 times the $600 a year the Prague Conservatory was paying him at the time. So Dvořák wrote back and said, "Thank you, ma'am. My family and I would be pleased to consider your offer." Let's hear the opening movement of the symphony called From the New World. A great Czech conductor, Raphael Kubelik, with the Berlin Philharmonic, Antonín Dvořák.

The Americans expect great things of me. I am to show them their way into the promised land, the realm of a new independent art, in short, a national music. That's Antonín Dvořák writing back to a friend in Prague about 2 months after he had landed in the United States in the fall of 1892. It wasn't long before he got an idea of where this new national music might come from. He writes, "In the Negro melodies of America, I discover all that is needed for a great and noble school of music. They are pathetic, tender, passionate, melancholy, solemn, religious, bold, merry, gay, or what you will. It is music that suits itself to any mood or purpose. There is nothing in the whole range of composition that cannot be supplied with themes from this source." Now, where did a bohemian composer in his mid-50s living on 17th Street on the east side of New York in 1893 hear these wonderful old spirituals? The answer is simple. Dvořák learned these tunes from one of his pupils, a young fellow from Erie, Pennsylvania, Henry Thacker Burley. Burley's parents had escaped from slavery in the South via the Underground Railway, and they taught their boy all of these wonderful old spirituals, and Dvořák fell in love with them. I think one of the most profound examples of the influence of these spirituals on Dvořák's work comes in the slow movement of the New World Symphony. And here we're going to go to a rather extraordinary recording. This is a concert given September 13th, 1997, on the occasion of a great statue of Dvořák being erected at 17th Street near 2nd Avenue. For this occasion, Stephen Richman, who was the conductor of the orchestra that day, assembled an extraordinary orchestra composed of members of the Metropolitan Opera, New York Philharmonic, New York City Opera, New York City Ballet, the mostly Mozart orchestra, and one member from the Prague Symphony, the solo English horn player. Here's the Largo of the New World Symphony of Dvořák. This is from the Dvořák Monument Dedication Concert.

bohemian music without question. The composer was Antonín Dvořák, but this music has a distinctly American flavor. Dvořák said, none of the music I wrote in America would have turned out exactly the same had I not come here. We just heard the Dvořák Festival Orchestra of New York under Stephen Richman, conductor, with Iveta Bakhmanova soloing his horn, playing the slow movement, the Largo of the New World Symphony of Dvořák. This was from a recording of the Dvořák Day concert honoring a big statue of Dvořák being placed in downtown New York. We're going to listen to another excerpt from that concert, the Dvořák Day concert back in 1997. This is a movement of a violin sonatina, which Dvořák composed, well, I got the inspiration for it during a trip to Minnesota in the summer of 1893. He had heard of Minnehaha, and he wanted to see a falls which come into the Mississippi River just below the city of Minneapolis, Minnehaha Falls. In fact, Dvořák was so fascinated with the falls that he leaned way out over the edge. I have the story that people were holding onto his coat to keep the master from falling. And as he leaned into there and listened to the sound, a theme came to his mind. We're going to hear that theme played now on the violin by a man named Josef Suk, and that's a name with deep resonance in Dvořák's history. Let's listen to the performance first, and I'll tell you a little bit more about this Josef Suk.

violinist Josef Suk with Lincoln Mayorga at the piano. The Larghetto, the second movement of the Sonatina in G major of Antonín Dvořák, based on a theme which occurred to Dvořák as he was observing the Minnehaha Falls in Minnesota. Dvořák turned that theme into a piece for his daughter, Hotilka, who was a violinist, and her little brother to play. And the great thing about the performance we've just heard is that the violinist, Josef Suk, is the grandson of Dvořák's daughter. Antonín Dvořák is his great-grandfather, Josef Suk, present for this performance at the Dvořák Dedication Day in New York City in 1997. You're tuned into Exploring Music, and this week we are exploring the theme of Ninth Symphonies, and Dvořák's Ninth seems to have escaped the curse. It is his last symphony, but there's nothing cursed about the Symphony from the New World. Drop us a line.

Let's come back to the New World Symphony itself, and particularly to that performance, which I like so much, with the Berlin Philharmonic under Raphael Kubelik. Let's hear the scherzo, the third movement.

The Scherzo from the New World Symphony of Antonín Dvořák. That was the Berlin Philharmonic conducted by Raphael Kubelik. And I was noticing a couple things in that piece which reminded me of Beethoven's Ninth, which is that Dvořák's quoting his first movement. Just before the end, you hear the horn play. That's the first theme of the first movement. And a little bit later, you get the trumpet playing. That's also from the first movement, the second theme. Of course, I have to report that my two colleagues here, Noel Morris and Bill Sigmund, find something else in this movement which reminds them of the Beethoven Ninth. Here's the Scherzo of Beethoven. Listen for a second. So that's Beethoven's Ninth. Now, here's the Scherzo once again from Dvořák. What do you think? I've long thought that these composers are carrying on a conversation with each other that may extend over several centuries. And now let's turn to the finale, where Dvořák brings back, as parts of the material, themes from the earlier movements of the symphony. This is very much the technique that Beethoven used at the beginning of his Ninth Symphony. Let's see, for this final movement, let's go to Václav Talić with the Czech Philharmonic. Finale of Dvořák, New World.

Isn't that interesting? After all of that fire, the last chord dies away. It's like a kind of farewell. We just heard Václav Talej with the Czech Philharmonic, the finale of Dvořák's Symphony from the New World, the Symphony No. 9 in E minor. Here's a letter of Dvořák to the New York Herald Tribune, 28th of May, 1893, just about the time he finished that music. This country is full of melody, original and sympathetic and varying in mood and color and character to suit every phase of composition. It is a rich field. America can have a great and noble music of her own, growing out of the very soil and partaking of its nature. The natural voice of a free and vigorous race. Of a free and vigorous race. That line could almost come from Leaves of Grass. In any case, Dvořák came and he gave us the clue to a national music. And we're going to close today's program with something that's very fitting. This is an arrangement of the spiritual Deep River, arranged for orchestra by H.T. Burley, that pupil of Dvořák's from the National Conservatory. Here's the Dvořák Festival Orchestra with Stephen Richmond conducting Deep River.

Imagine, he wrote, a time when no large city is without its public opera house and concert hall, without its school of music and endowed orchestra, where native musicians can be heard and judged. When this is accomplished, and when music has been established as one of the reigning arts of the land, another wreath of fame and glory will be added to this country, which earned its name the Land of Freedom by unshackling her slaves at the price of her own blood. Antonin Dvorak, writing in Harper's Magazine. And that's all the time we have for music today. We just heard H.D. Burley's arrangement of Deep River, Beautiful Old Spiritual. Burley, a pupil of Dvorak during those years in the early 1890s in New York City. And that's all the time we have for today. We'll have more Nine Symphonies coming up the next 2 days. Last symphonies from Bruckner and from Mahler. Stories considerably more tragic than the story of Dvorak's Ninth. Hope you can join us. In the meantime, stay tuned. Exploring Music is produced by Sidney Gillard at WFMT in Chicago and produced and engineered by Bill Sigmund at Digital Island Studios here in New York City. Our production assistants are Ella Pinsloop, Eric Opland, Adela Skoronsky, and Weston Williams. Rebecca Neistat is the WFMT production and syndication manager. Exploring Music is made possible by the generous support of the Paul M. Angel Family Foundation, Helen So, the Earl and Brenda Shapiro family, Mr. and Mrs. William G. Brown, Eugene Jarvis and Sasha Gerritsen, the Julian Family Foundation, and the listener supporters of WFMT. I'm Bill McLaughlin. 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
3: Here's pianist Edil Biret to perform Franz Liszt's transcription of Senta's Ballad from Wagner's The Flying Dutchman.

character Senta's Ballad from The Flying Dutchman by Richard Wagner, as transcribed by his father-in-law, Franz Liszt, and played by Edil Biret. I hope very much that you can spend some time with me now. I'm Peter van de Graaff, and this is the music which opens and concludes the opera by Richard Wagner, Tristan und Isolde, the Prelude and Liebestod, Love, Death. This is the New York Philharmonic, conducted by Pierre Boulez.

New York Philharmonic, Pierre Boulez conducting, and the Prelude and Liebestod from Richard Wagner's Tristan und Isolde. Peter Schickley had some fun with the opening motif from that piece in writing his last tango in Bayreuth. Here is that with the New York Bassoon Quartet.

0: the New York Bassoon Quartet performing The Last Tango in Bayreuth, based on the opening of Tristan und Isolde by Peter Schickli.
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Here's the duo Similia, twins actually performing together. This from The History of the Tango by the Argentinian composer Astor Piazzolla.

That's from The History of the Tango by Astor Piazzolla, performed by Similia. Turning now to some music by the German-Italian composer Ermanno Wolf Ferrari. Had a very successful career as an operatic composer in the early 20th century, although his operas are rarely seen or heard today. This is his Suite Concertino for a bassoon and orchestra with Giuseppe Ciabocchi and the Rome Symphony Orchestra, conducted by Francesco Lavecchia.

0: some music by a very interesting composer. He was a wonderful artist, visual artist, painter, named Ermanno Wolf Ferrari, born to Italian and German parents, and lived in both places, in Venice and in Munich, back and forth. That was his Suite Concertino in F, with Giuseppe Ciabocchi playing bassoon, joined by the Rome Symphony Orchestra, and the conductor was Francesco La Vecchia.
1: This is Bird Note. If you've already done things around the home with birds in mind, like hanging up bird feeders or nest boxes, turning off the lights at night during migration, keeping cats indoors, consider one more action that might be less obvious. Turning the thermostat down a degree or two in the colder months and up a degree in the warmer months might seem more about personal preference or energy bills than birds. But climate change is a grave threat to birds, putting two-thirds of North American bird species at risk of extinction. So anything that decreases carbon emissions is a step towards a better future for birds, not to mention people. Of course, not everyone can change their thermostat settings, depending on building policies and health concerns. But if you are able to, turning thermostats down in winter and up in summer, and using alternative ways to stay comfortable, can save up to 10% on a home's yearly energy costs. And programmable thermostats can help keep your heating and cooling efficient without much input from you. BirdNote has inspired millions of people to take action for birds. Learn more and join us at birdnote.org. I'm Ariana Rimmel.
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4: I hope that you're able to spend some time with me. I'm Peter Van de Graaff. I'm going to bring you a string quartet by a very talented composer who was of the vintage of Haydn and Mozart. Her name is Maddalena Lombardini Sirmen. Her married name. She was a violinist and a singer. And, of course, composer. We'll listen to a string quartet of hers. We have right now some music from early Spain, from the Sephardic Jewish tradition, Pajarico, tú te llamas. Your name is Pajarico, and this is Hesperian 21, led by Jordi Savall.

so much music has been discovered and recorded by Jordi Savall and his Hesperian 21. That's a good example there. A traditional Sephardic melody, Pajarico, tú te llamas. Your name is Pajarico. This is based on a tune which is, well, no one knows who wrote it, but it probably originates in Spain. La Folia de España, the madness, craziness of Spain. These variations are by Arcangelo Corelli, probably the best known set of variations on that famous melody. Here is Jordi Savall with an ensemble.

So famous is that set of variations that it was often thought that Corelli himself wrote the melody, but he did not. It's variations on La Folia de España, and the ensemble was joined by Jordi Savall. More music from Italy. This is music by a very fine violinist and opera singer and composer. Her name is Maddalena Lombardini. She sometimes went by Sirmen, which was her married name, and this is her string quartet number 3. It's performed by the Allegri Quartet.

0: The Allegri String Quartet, and that music by Maddalena Lombardini, her string quartet number 3 in G minor.
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Something quite a bit different now from the early Italian music we've been hearing. This is the Oriental Rhapsody. It's a symphonic poem, Eastern-inspired, by Alexander Glazunov. And this is the USSR Symphony Orchestra, conducted by Yevgeny Svetlanov.

Alexander Glazunov, one of the many Russian composers inspired by exotic things of the East, as evidenced in that Rhapsody for Orchestra called the Oriental Rhapsody. And that performance was by Yevgeny Sviatlanov leading the USSR Symphony Orchestra. This is by Glazunov's contemporary Alexander Scriabin. It's a prelude, Opus 74. This is late music by Scriabin, and Pierce Lane is the pianist.

composer Alexander Scriabin marked that piece slow, vaguely, and indecisively. It's a prelude, and Pierce Lane played it.

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4: A couple of performances here by the ensemble from Canada, La Pietà. And let's begin with this by the Estonian composer Arvo Pärt. It's called Summa, S-U-M-M-A. And it was originally a choral piece, as Arvo Pärt often did. He made many different arrangements of single pieces of music, and in this case for strings. It is a setting of the Credo text from the Latin Mass originally. Angèle Dubaud with La Pietà and Summa by Arvo Pärt.

music inspired in part by medieval chant, Renaissance polyphony. It's called Summa, but it was composed in 1977 by the Estonian composer Arvo Pärt, and then arranged from the original choral piece for strings, as we heard it there with La Pietà. Peter Van de Graaff here with this music, which was inspired by a dream had by the violinist-composer of the Italian Baroque, Giuseppe Tartini. He dreamt that the devil appeared to him and played him some wildly exotic and difficult music. The composer woke up and wrote down whatever he could remember from the dream and worked it into this, which is now known as the Devil's Trill Sonata. It's arranged here for violin and ensemble, originally just for violin and a couple of continuo instruments, but here is Angèle Dubaud with La Pietà.

Angèle Dubois soloing with and conducting La Pietà in the so-called Devil's Trill Sonata by the Italian Baroque violinist composer Giuseppe Tartini. Which brings us to the Mephisto Waltz, the Devil's Waltz, or the Dance in the Village Inn by Franz Liszt, inspired by Goethe's Faust. Here is pianist Daniel Barenboim.

pianist Daniel Barenboim and The Dance in the Village Inn, or the Mephisto Waltz No. 1 by Franz Liszt. From music inspired by the devil to music which is a setting of Gregorian chant from the church, harmonized by Liszt and played by Leslie Howard.

Liszt's harmonization of some chants from the Latin Requiem, played by Leslie Howard. Now we come to some Scottish music. This is by Scottish composer, first of all, Alexander Mackenzie, but it is also very Scottish-inspired by the Highlands. It's called the Pibroch Suite, Rachel Barton Pine with the Scottish Chamber Orchestra, conducted by Alexander Platt.

Rachel Barton Pine violin, Scottish Chamber Orchestra, Alexander Platt, the conductor, and that is the Pibroch, or Highland Suite, by Scottish composer Alexander Mackenzie. And here is a Scottish folk song arranged by Joseph Haydn. It's called The Ploughman. He arranged this for voice and a piano trio.

0: Lorna Anderson with the Eisenstadt Haydn Trio and Haydn's arrangement of that Scottish folk song called The Plowman.
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0: I'll be playing for you the Fourth Symphony of Beethoven with Andres Nelsons and the Vienna Philharmonic ahead. And a bit of Beethoven right now, the first of a couple of sets of variations we'll be hearing. And this based on a melody by a contemporary of Mozart's named Giovanni Paisiello, the famous aria Nel cor più non mi sento. But the variations by Beethoven. Cedric T. Bergion, piano.

The melody was originally an aria from an opera called La Molinara by Giovanni Paisiello. A lot of composers have used that tune as the basis for variations, including, in the case we just heard, Beethoven. And the pianist was Cédric Tiberghien. Later on, more Beethoven, his Symphony No. 4. This is Peter Van de Graaff with music for a chamber ensemble by a Belgian composer who died in his early 20s. His name is Guillaume Lequeu, and his theme with variations.

That was the Camerata Quartet performing some music written by a Belgian composer who died of typhoid fever the day after his 24th birthday, so it showed such enormous promise. And he was a pupil of César Franck, Guillaume Lequeu, L-E-K-E-U. That was his theme and variations. And this is a little etude by Louise Varenque.

an etude by Louise Farranque. Now it's on to Beethoven and the fourth of his nine symphonies, Symphony in B-flat major, Opus 60. This from recordings of all the Beethoven symphonies on the DG, Deutsche Grammophon label, with the Vienna Philharmonic, conducted by Andris Nelsons.

music by Beethoven, which actually had a couple of premieres in 1806, the year of its composition. It had its premiere at his patron Prince Lobkowitz's palace, but then a couple of years later, the official premiere in Vienna at the Burgtheater. That was the Symphony No. 4 by Beethoven, and it was performed by the Vienna Philharmonic, Andris Nelsons, the conductor, a work which, although all the Beethoven symphonies are so well known, might be one of the lesser known, maybe overshadowed by the Third and the Fifth Symphonies. This is by a French Baroque guitarist-composer named Robert de Vizet. He titled this the Masquerade or Rondo.

0: although originally composed for the guitar, it was played there on the harp, on a Baroque harp specifically, by Andrew Lawrence King. It's called The Masquerade or Rondo by Robert de Vizet.
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0: Peter Vandegraff here with you. Barry Tuckwell, famous as a horn player, and we will hear him in that role in just a few minutes. But first we have him as conductor, leading the London Symphony Orchestra in this famous excerpt from Die Walküre by Richard Wagner.

at the Ride of the Valkyries from Die Walküre by Richard Wagner. Performance by the London Symphony Orchestra and the conductor, a man who's better known for his horn playing. We're going to hear him play the horn in a moment, Barry Tuckwell. Music for horn and orchestra for you. Glazunov is coming up in a moment in that role, but right now we have something by not Wolfgang Amadeus Mozart, but his father, Leopold Mozart, who wrote a very successful horn concerto in D. Barry Tuckwell plays that now with the Academy of St. Martin in the Fields, conducted by Sir Neville Mariner.

That was a great horn player, Barry Tuckwell, with the Academy of St. Martin in the Fields, led by Sir Neville Mariner. Music by the father of Wolfgang Amadeus Mozart, Leopold Mozart, his D major horn concerto. This also for horn and orchestra. It is by Alexander Glazunov, and he called it the Idyll, the Idyll, an idyllic work for horn and strings. We have as soloist now Anton Hummer with the RIAS Sinfonietta, directed by Jiří Stadek.

Anton Hammer played the horn solo there with the strings of the RIAS Sinfonietta. It stands for Radio in the American Sector. It's a Berlin group, and you recall after World War II, Berlin was divided into various sectors, each governed by one of the Allied countries. This was in the American sector. Jiří Stadek was the conductor. That's called the Idyll, the Idyll, by Glazunov. Not as in someone's idolizing someone, but the idol as in idyllic or restful. That's what is reflected in that piece. It's a nice sentiment to have, restful, reflective. We're going to hear some more idols right now. Let's begin with this one from the album for the young, or album for children, literally, by Cécile Chaminade. This Idyll, idol, is played by Peter Jacobs.

from the album for children by Cécile Chaminade. That was Peter Jacobs at the piano for the Idylle, the Idyll. Here is an Idyll four-string orchestra by Leos Janáček. It's interesting how this is one of his better-known pieces, certainly not the best-known by any means, but a better-known work, and yet it was written very early in his life and wasn't published until many years after his death. The Idylle, the Idyll four-string orchestra, written when Janáček was about 23 years old is all. It's a work in seven movements, almost a little serenade for strings, really. And these are the strings of the Seattle Symphony Orchestra. The conductor here is Gerard Schwartz.

music composed by Leos Janáček, the Czech composer. He was 23 years old when he wrote that piece. It wasn't published till after his death. It's called the Idyll, the Idyll, the idyllic, restful work. Seattle Symphony Strings, Gerard Schwartz. We've been hearing a lot of idylls, idyls. We have one more also by a Czech composer, in fact. This is by Bedřich Smetana. František Rauch is the pianist, and this is from the Sketches by Smetana.

0: That idyllic work was by Bedřich Smetana, the Czech composer, and it comes from his Sketches, Opus 4. That recording was with pianist František Rauch, an idyll. You think of idling away your time, something just restful, idyllic.
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0: I'm Peter Van de Graaff. I'd like to take you with me to the forest, to the woods. We have several compositions inspired by that very thing. Beginning with Antonín Dvořák. This is from a collection of pieces originally for piano four hands called From the Bohemian Forest, and it's Silent Woods. He arranged this for cello and orchestra. Peter Vispelvay solos with the Netherlands Philharmonic.

Peter Vispelbay, who played the cello there. Paolo Giacometti played the harmonium. In fact, a period instrument, harmonium, an organ-like instrument. And that was Silent Woods from The Bohemian Forest by Antonín Dvořák. To the woods we go. We have two featured compositions by two 19th century American composers, John Knowles Payne and his In the Country, and Edward McDowell for his Woodland Sketches. Before we get to either of those pieces, though, this is The Forest Murmurs from Siegfried by Richard Wagner. Otto Klemperer conducts here the Philharmonia Orchestra.

Philharmonia Orchestra led by Otto Klemperer in music by Richard Wagner. That's from his opera Siegfried, The Forest Murmurs. This is some more forest music, but it's also just about being in the countryside. The first piece is called Wood Notes, so we're in the woods for the first piece, but then there's Wayside Flowers and Under the Linden Trees, The Shepherd's Lament, Village Dance, Rainy Day, The Mill, Gypsies, Farewell, and Welcome Home. These are 10 sketches for piano in the country by the 19th century American composer John Knowles Payne. And our pianist here is Denver Oldham.

We've heard music by the 19th century American composer John Knowles Payne. Denver Oldham played that collection of 10 pieces called In the Country. We're going to hear Woodland Sketches, some more outdoor American music in just a couple minutes. First, though, this, which is called Hushed Woods from 1925 by the violinist-composer Cecil Burleigh.

Zena Schiff played violin there, Mary Berenger, the pianist. The first of the Boyhood Recollections from 1925 by the American violinist-composer Cecil Burley. That particular one is called Hushed Woods. We now have a collection of what was originally piano pieces, another set of 10 miniatures. This by Edward McDowell, called Woodland Sketches. The first one's by far the best known, To a Wild Rose. These have been transcribed, however, for a band by Frank Winterbottom, and they're played by the Dallas Wind Symphony, conducted by Frederick Fennell.

originally piano pieces by the American composer and pianist Edward McDowell. Frank Winterbottom made the transcriptions for band there of the collection of 10 miniatures called Woodland Sketches. That was the Dallas Wind Symphony, directed by Frederick Fennell. This is another miniature by Edward McDowell. He wrote several collections of little pieces for piano. This is one of the New England Idylls, and we're going to listen to a piece which in title is similar to what we were hearing with those sketches called Woodland Sketches. This is called In Deep Woods of the New England Idylls. The pianist here is James Barbagallo.

0: one of the New England Idols by Edward McDowell. James Barbagallo played that, and McDowell called that In Deep Woods.
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0: Peter Van de Graaff is my name, excerpting here from a favorite opera by Wagner. We'll listen to the prelude to the opera in just a little bit, but first we have an aria from it. The opera is Die Meistersinger von Nürnberg. And let's begin with the prize song. This is sung here by Jonas Kaufmann with the Prague Philharmonic Orchestra, led by Marco Armiliato.

the prize song from the opera The Meistersinger from Nuremberg by Richard Wagner. That was Jonas Kaufmann, tenor, with the Prague Philharmonic Orchestra. The conductor was Marco Armiliato. Peter Van de Graaff speaking with some music by Richard Wagner. Here as we listen to the prelude to Die Meistersinger von Nuremberg, performed by the New York Philharmonic, directed by Pierre Boulez.

Pierre Boulez, New York Philharmonic, and the prelude, not the overture, but the prelude to Die Meistersinger von Nürnberg by Richard Wagner. I'm going to follow that with a little piece by Theobald Böhm, his arrangement of a duo by a composer named Franz Lachner.

originally a duo by Mendelssohn, arranged by Theobald Böhm, Jean-Pierre Impal, and Claudie Arimani, flutes. Interesting piece here, actually. It's a collection of pieces by a composer named Juan Vicente Lecuna, a Venezuelan ambassador. He was not a composer by profession, but passionate amateur. And he was stationed in Argentina in a neighborhood called Alta Gracia. His neighbor was Manuel de Falla. And we'll get to de Falla and how he got to Argentina a little bit later on. But the two became friends, and these five sonatas, all very brief, were dedicated to Manuel de Falla, called simply Five Sonatas de Alta Gracia by Lecuna. They're played by Monique Dufil.

Monique Dufil was the pianist, the composer. I'm sure you haven't heard of him. He's not known as a composer. He was known, I suppose, for anything in his day as an ambassador. That was his career. His name was Juan Vicente Lecuna, but a passionate musician on an amateur level. Those were his five sonatas from Alta Gracia, which is a neighborhood in Buenos Aires, Argentina, where this Venezuelan ambassador composer was based. And they were dedicated to Manuel de Falla. De Falla had fled Spain after the Civil War and had taken up residence in the Alta Gracia neighborhood of Buenos Aires. And that's where he lived out the rest of his life. It's not a very well-known episode in De Falla's life. When he went there, he was already in rather frail health. I thought we'd hear some music of Manuel de Falla right now. He died in 1946, so he was there, what, 7 or 8 years before he passed away. This is his ballet, El Amor Brujo. And we have the Pittsburgh Symphony, Fritz Reiner conducting. Carol Bryce is the soloist.

recording from 1946 with the Pittsburgh Symphony. Fritz Reiner was the conductor. Carol Bryce, mezzo-soprano, El Amor Brujo by Manuel de Falla. His ballet, which means Love the Bewitcher. This is from the Spanish Suite by Ernesto Lecuona.

0: Thomas Torino performing that from the Spanish suite called Andalusia by Ernesto Lecuona, the Cuban composer.
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0: Thanks for being with me. I'm Peter Van de Graaff. We're going to do something quite interesting here and focus on some music inspired by the writings of Rudyard Kipling. We're going to hear a couple of pieces inspired by The Jungle Book in a little bit. But first we have a setting by Sir Arthur Sullivan, made in 1899. And Kipling himself was crazy about this piece. He thought it was wonderfully set. The text is The Absent-Minded Beggar. And we hear Sanford Sylvan Baritone with Gary Wido piano.

drop a shilling in my little tambourine for a gentleman in County or in South. He's an absent-minded beggar, and his weakness

Sir Arthur Sullivan there, setting words by Rudyard Kipling. It was written as a charitable fundraiser in 1899 during the Boer War by Sir Arthur, the absent-minded beggar, Sanford Sylvan baritone, Gary Wido piano. We are going to hear some music now inspired by The Jungle Book, a series of stories which includes Gunga Din and the Man Who Would Be King, Mandalay, and many others. Of course, the story of Mowgli, the best known from this collection, by the English author Rudyard Kipling. Enormously popular when it came out in 1893, first in serial form in a magazine and then in book form. Rudyard Kipling, born in 1865... This must be some kind of a record. Charles Couchelin spent about 51 years writing what came to be regarded as his magnum opus, The Jungle Book, after Rudyard Kipling, a huge four-section symphonic poem. We're only going to hear the last section now, which depicts the boy Mowgli leaving the jungle, going into civilization. This is the Rhineland-Pfalz Philharmonic, Leif Segerstam conducting, Charles Couchelin from his Jungle Book.

entering back into civilization and his liberation. We're going to continue with The Jungle Book of Rudyard Kipling and listen to a couple of pieces by Percy Grainger inspired by it. First, this called Tiger, Tiger, not William Blake, but Rudyard Kipling. John Mark Ainslie sings here with the group called Polyphony.

Tiger, Tiger, one of the Jungle Book settings by Percy Grainger with John Mark Ainslie and Polyphony. I'm going to get to some Vivaldi in just a little bit, but one more piece inspired by Kipling's Jungle Book. This is called The Jungle Book Verses and dates from 1898 and 99 by Percy Grainger. It was in 1897 that Grainger's father introduced Grainger to this music when Grainger was just 15 years old, and so a year later he was 16, writing these pieces for unaccompanied men's chorus in four parts. The four songs here are Night Song in the Jungle, I beg your pardon, three songs, Night Song in the Jungle, Lukanan, and Hunting Song. And we'll listen to the Academy of St. Martin in the Fields chorus, directed by Richard Hickox.

That's music by Percy Grainger, Settings of Texts from the Jungle Book by Rudyard Kipling, Academy of St. Martin in the Field Chorus. Now some Vivaldi, a hunting horn concerto.

0: Rarely heard two hunting horn concerto by Antonio Vivaldi. Ludwig Gütler and Kurt Sandow soloed there with Virtuosi Saxoniae.
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The Sinfonia from The Sacrifice of Abraham, music by Camilla DeRossi, and that was the Bay Area Women's Philharmonic performing with Joanne Folletta conducting. Some early Beethoven coming up in about 12 minutes here on Classical Morning. I'm Matt Rogers. Good morning. This is the Romanian Rhapsody No. 2 by Georges Enescu, the National Orchestra of France performing.

0: Christian-Mathieu Larou, leading the National Orchestra of France in the Romanian Rhapsody No. 2 by Georges Enescu, here on 90.5 WUOL Classical Louisville. Coming up in just a moment, details on this weekend's Sunday Baroque program with Suzanne Bona, and then I've got some early Beethoven for you.
1: 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Tuesday, September 15th. Details at frasermuseum.org.
2: When Italian violinist Francesco Gimignani was invited to play for England's King George, he worried about having a qualified accompanist. So he insisted on having George Frederick Handel do it, forging a long-term friendship between the two musicians. 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
0: And you can see the full weekend schedule at lpm.org/classical. Good to have you here for Classical Morning. I'm Matt Rogers. This is Beethoven, some early Beethoven, his Piano Sonata No. 10. Murray Pariah at the piano on Classical Louisville.

0: Murray Pariah playing the piano for the Sonata No. 10 by Beethoven here on 90.5 WUOL Classical Louisville. Well, we're getting near the weekend and near another episode of Real Music, our film music series. This week, it's all about Disney when they're not singing. Disney films obviously famous for their songs, but it's all of that other music in between that holds the films together. So we're going to enjoy incidental music from Beauty and the Beast, Aladdin, The Little Mermaid, The Lion King, Snow White and the Seven Dwarfs, and more. Disney when they're not singing, Saturday afternoon at 5 and Sunday night at 9 here on 90.5.
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0: And we're heading back to the time of Mozart now for Czech composer Josef Myslivicek. 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

0: Camerata Chicago, Wendy Warner playing the cello for the cello concerto by Josef Myslivicek. You're on 90.5 WUOL Classical Louisville. I have an Elfentanz or an elves dance coming up from Florence Price, and then we're heading out of this world with Gustav Holst.
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5: This is the Composer's Datebook for August 20th. I'm John Burge. Details on the lives and careers of composers born before 1700 tend to be a bit skimpy at best. For example, we know that the Italian Baroque composer Jacopo Peri was born on today's date in 1561, but we're not sure if that was in Rome or Florence. As a point of reference, remember that William Shakespeare was born in 1564, just 3 years after Peri. And by the 1580s, around the same time Shakespeare was learning to be a playwright, Peri and some of his Italian contemporaries were experimenting with a new art form that we now call opera. There was much discussion at the time about what the music of the ancient Greek dramas must have been like and how dramatic stories might be told in music. Peri was instrumental in the production of two of the earliest operas for which the complete music survives, Daphne, which premiered around 1597, and Eurydice from 1600. Peri outlived Shakespeare by 17 years. Shakespeare died in 1616 at the age of 52, while Peri died sometime in August of 1633 at 72, a ripe old age for the 17th century.

Composer's Datebook is produced by APM, American Public Media, in collaboration with the American Composers Forum, reminding you that all music was once new.

The Kar Petrova duo performing Elfentanz, or Dance of the Elves, by Florence Price here on 90.5 WUOL Classical Louisville. We've been exploring some early symphonies by Mozart here on Classical Morning over the past few days, and I've got another early symphony from the master of the classical era coming up in about 10 minutes. Right now, a little jollity for your Thursday morning. This is Jupiter, the Bringer of Jollity from The Planets by Gustav Holst.

0: A fun piece for your Thursday morning, The Planets, Jupiter, the Bringer of Jollity by Gustav Holst. That was the BBC Symphony Orchestra with Andrew Davis conducting. And early Mozart on deck for you here on Classical Morning. Throughout the month of August, you can relive some of the best moments from Louisville's classical season with Concerts from the Commonwealth. You'll hear the Chamber Orchestra of Louisville, the Louisville Orchestra, and other local ensembles and performers. Concerts from the Commonwealth, Sunday afternoons at 5 with Laura Atkinson here on 90.5 WUOL.
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0: And Classical Morning continues with a very young Mozart, just 16 years old in 1772 when he wrote his Symphony No. 21. This is the Prague Chamber Orchestra led by Charles McCarris.

The Symphony No. 21 by Mozart here on 90.5 WUOL Classical Louisville, Charles McCarris and the Prague Chamber Orchestra. And welcome to Classical Morning. I'm Matt Rogers. We're going to move forward in time to 20th century England for music by Peter Warlock. This is his Serenade for Strings, and this is the Academy of St. Martin in the Fields performing on Classical Louisville.

0: Neville Mariner and the Academy of St. Martin in the Fields with Peter Warlock's Serenade for Strings here on 90.5 WUOL Classical Louisville. Heading back to the Baroque era for music by Vivaldi in just a moment. 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

Music by Vivaldi for your Thursday morning here on 90.5 WUOL. That was the Oboe Sonata in C Major, RV Listing 801, Die Freitag Academy performing. Good morning. I'm Matt Rogers. Thanks for dropping by for Classical Morning. You can see our playlist online if you ever want to see what something was that you heard, but you didn't quite catch the name of it or the ensemble that performed it. 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George Schulte and the London Symphony Orchestra here with the Kovanchina Prelude by Modest Mussorgsky.

0: Modest Mussorgsky's Kovanchina Prelude here on 90.5 WUOL, George Schulte and the London Symphony Orchestra performing. You are listening to Classical Louisville. I'm Matt Rogers. This weekend on our film music series, it's all about Disney when they're not singing. Disney, of course, famous for its songs, but it's all of that other music that glues the film together. So we're going to enjoy incidental themes from Beauty and the Beast, Aladdin, The Little Mermaid, The Lion King, Snow White and the Seven Dwarfs, and more. 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

The Sphinx Virtuosi performing the sixth movement from Leyendas, an Andean walkabout. It's music by Gabriela Lena Frank here on 90.5 WUOL Classical Louisville. Going dancing in Bavaria with Edward Elgar in just about 20 minutes after music by Franz Joseph Haydn. Father of the symphony, father of the string quartet, and he could write a great piano sonata as well. Number 62, played here by Anne-Marie McDermott.

0: That's Haydn's Piano Sonata number 62 here on Classical Louisville. And that was Anne-Marie McDermott playing the piano. Well, the weekend is just about here. And if you're starting to wonder, what am I going to do this weekend? We have an events calendar on our website that can help you with that. It's at events.lpm.org.
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Norman Del Mar and the Bournemouth Sinfonietta with Bavarian Dances by Edward Elgar here on 90.5 WUOL Classical Louisville. In about 15 minutes, a little less than 15 minutes, I have one of the most famous marches ever composed, so stick around. This is by Samuel Coleridge Taylor, his Ballade Opus 4, Curtis Stewart and the National Philharmonic performing.

0: Michael Repper, the National Philharmonic, and Curtis Stewart playing the violin for the Ballade Opus 4 by Samuel Coleridge Taylor. It's Classical Morning here on 90.5 WUOL. Music by one of the Strauss family coming up in just a moment, and it's one of the most famous marches ever composed.
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0: And this is Classical Morning on 90.5 WUOL. Good morning. I'm Matt Rogers. I love, love, love watching the New Year's Day concert from Vienna every January 1st. It's one of the biggest concerts every year, and it's one of my favorites. I just love all of that music from the Strauss family. This is by the elder Strauss. It's his Radetzky March, which always wraps up that New Year's Day concert. The Vienna Philharmonic, Vili Baskovsky, conducting here on Classical Louisville.

0: The Radetzky March by Johann Strauss Sr., the Vienna Philharmonic performing, and Vili Baskovsky conducting. That is it for Classical Morning for today. I'm Matt Rogers, back with you at 6 o'clock tomorrow morning. Stay tuned for your mid-morning mix with Daniel Gillum coming up next.
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4: 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I'm Laura Atkinson. 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
2: And coming up this Sunday, you get to hear a world premiere from Anthony Green, one of last year's Creator Corps composers with the Louisville Orchestra, Louisville Chamber Choir on the program, and a concert performance of Ernest Chanson's Poem by the Derby City Chamber Music Festival. That's coming up this Sunday at 5 on 90.5 WUOL. Good morning. I'm Daniel Gillum. It's 9:01. Hope you are doing well. Rain's tapering off. So we should see some sunshine today with a high of around 84. And tomorrow more of the same. And looks like a nice weekend up ahead with temperatures in the mid-80s. Right now it's 69. Here's Cyprian Katsaris at the piano, the Italian concerto of Johann Sebastian Bach.

Cyprian Katsaris and Johann Sebastian Bach's Concerto in the Italian Style on 90.5 WUOL, known as the Italian Concerto. On this Thursday morning, August 20th, I'm Daniel Gillum, and I hope you are doing well today. 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This is the first symphony of the prolific and admirable Joseph Bologna, who not only was an incredible composer, but also a leading conductor of his time, having premiered lots of Haydn symphonies. He was also a championship fencer. Here's Paul Freeman and the overachieving Joseph Bologna's music played by the London Symphony Orchestra.

0: The London Symphony Orchestra, Paul Freeman, and I think probably one of the first recordings of the music of Joseph Bologna, the Chevalier de Saint George, which is a criminal, in fact. Bologna was just as famous and maybe more famous than folks like Mozart during his day, but music less recorded. Joseph Bologna also happened to be an Afro-British composer, or I'm sorry, a European-African composer. Joseph Bologna's Symphony No. 1, played by the London Symphony on 90.5 WUOL Classical Louisville.
1: 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So he insisted on having George Frederick Handel do it, forging a long-term friendship between the two musicians. 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
0: 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Franz Schubert wrote this about halfway through his life, which means he was 17 years old. This is his string quartet number 8, played by the Takash Quartet.

0: The Takash Quartet and one of the string quartets of Franz Schubert, his string quartet number 8, wrote it when he was just 17 years old. 9:57 on this Thursday morning. I'm Daniel Gillum. Hope you are doing well today. And thanks for listening on this. It's cleared up out there, right? It's sunny. We'll see some rain maybe tonight and into Friday morning, but should be a nice weekend up ahead with temperatures in the mid-80s. If you're heading out to the State Fair, not a bad start. Right now it's 69 and sunny in Louisville. 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Coming up later today on Voices Carry with Laura Atkinson at 2 o'clock, you get to hear the sublime Theater of Voices singing the music of Arvo Pärt. 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
0: Well, since things have cleared up outside, let's head outside with Aaron Copland and his outdoor overture. John Wilson conducts the BBC Philharmonic.

0: John Wilson, the BBC Philharmonic, and Aaron Copland's Outdoor Overture on 90.5 WUOL. Nice weekend to be outdoors, sunny skies, and mid-80s. Right now it's 69. Hope you are enjoying the music today on this Thursday. My name is Daniel Gillum.
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0: 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That's coming up at 11 on 90.5 WUOL, Classical Louisville.
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0: 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Emily Meyer was incredibly successful during her career, lived in the 19th century, 1812 to 1883. Her music fell into obscurity, her being the key word there. Beethoven certainly had no problems, but perhaps the music of women was not quite as respected as it should have been. It is now getting more respect as it deserves. It's incredible music. This is her Symphony No. 7, played by the German Radio Orchestra of Hanover.

0: What a symphony. 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Jan Willem de Vrien conducting. It's 10:48 and on Film at 11 today, some music from a 2017 film starring Glenn Close and Jonathan Pryce, both great actors. 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
0: This is by an English composer named George Butterworth, who died a tragically short life in World War I. This is called The Banks of Green Willow.

0: The other day I was reading an article about those fighting in Ukraine, and it just struck me the trades, the careers that these folks had before they made it to the front lines. An opera singer, a cellist, a plumber, a philosophy professor. George Butterworth was a composer, of course, and that's the music we just heard, that of George Butterworth. He was a teacher. He was a dancer, too. He did something called Morris dancing and ended up in World War I earning a military cross for gallantry. He lost his life in the Battle of Somme during World War I. That was George Butterworth's music called The Banks of Green Willow.
1: There have been some terrific recent recordings, including concertos by Johann Sebastian Bach, played by the Belgian early music group La Petite Band, and a new installment in a years-long series of recordings of music by Antonio Vivaldi, contained in an extensive archive in Turin, Italy. We'll audition these outstanding recent releases on Sunday Baroque this week.
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0: 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Here's Miriam Barbeau-Cohen playing the eglog of Melbonis.

0: It's called Eglog. It's by Mel Bonice, played by Miriam Barbeau-Cohen on 90.5 WUOL. Film at 11 on the way. Laura Atkinson joining you at noon for your lunch hour with some music of Margaret Bonds coming up in the 12 o'clock hour.
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0: Today on film at 11, music from a 2017 drama starring Jonathan Pryce, Glenn Close, and the music of Jocelyn Pook. This is music from The Wife on film at 11.

0: Jocelyn Pook got her start after Stanley Kubrick, of all people, heard one of her albums called Deluge and asked her to write some music for his last film, Eyes Wide Shut. That music was from 2017 from a film called The Wife, starring Jonathan Pryce and Glenn Close. Music of Jocelyn Pook on Film at 11. Matt Rogers is going to take us to some Disney favorites this weekend on Real Music.
1: Disney films are often famous for their songs, but it's all of that other music in between that holds the movies together. On the next Real Music, we'll sample incidental cues from Beauty and the Beast, Aladdin, The Little Mermaid, The Lion King, Snow White, and more. 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
0: And I'm Daniel Gillum. Hope your Thursday is going well. Should have cleared up out there by now. A slight chance for storms today, but right now 76. We'll see a high today of 84. Here's a flute concerto by Georg Philipp Telemann with the Capriccio Basel Baroque Orchestra.

Capriccio Basel Baroque Orchestra and Karol Walter playing the flute in a concerto by Georg Philipp Telemann on 90.5 WUOL Classical Louisville. It's 11:20, some music for harp and in a chamber ensemble setting coming up in a few minutes on Classical Louisville on this Thursday, August 20th. Thanks so much for listening today and for supporting the music. We also get support today from court-appointed special advocates. Kentucky ranks among the highest states in the nation for child abuse and neglect. You can help change that story by becoming a CASA volunteer advocate at CASARiverRegion.org.

0: The Boston Symphony Orchestra with John Williams conducting the festive overture of Dmitri Shostakovich on 90.5 WUOL, Classical Louisville. It's almost 11:27, and I'm Daniel Gillum, keeping you company on this Thursday morning. Laura Atkinson's going to take control here at noon with some more music for your lunch hour. 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
1: What if you could go back in time and hear one of your favorite concerts from this past season? 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I'm Laura Atkinson. 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
0: And this Sunday, you'll hear from the Derby City Chamber Music Festival, the Louisville Chamber Choir, and the Louisville Orchestra with a premiere from the LO of the music of Anthony Green. That's Sunday at 5 on Concerts from the Commonwealth. Henrietta Renier was an important French harpist and composer from the late 19th, early 20th century. This is her harp trio played by a group called Ember.

0: That was a work by Henrietta Renier, the kind of grandmother of the harp, and I mean that in the best possible sense. She really came up with some of the technique that is used today in modern harp playing. That was her trio in B-flat major, played by Ember. 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I'm Laura Atkinson. Looking forward to the next couple of hours together over with lots of great music, including Margaret Bonds paying homage to Montgomery, Alabama. That's coming up on our next hour together. 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
0: Well, for several composers, many composers, I should say, there were works that existed that were written during their lifetime but were never performed. Sometimes it was on purpose, like this next piece. Camille Saint-Saëns wrote this work when he was 15 years old, likely as a kind of exercise, a composition exercise in school, and then he put it away and never really thought about it again. And it wasn't performed, it wasn't premiered until, get this, 1974. Here is Camille Saint-Saëns' Symphony in A Major, played today by the Liège Royal Philharmonic, Jean-Jacques Contereau conducting on Classical Louisville.

An early work, a very early work, in fact, by Camille Saint-Saëns, his symphony in A major, written when he was 15 years old. The Liege Royal Philharmonic, led by Jean-Jacques Kantorov on 90.5 WUOL Classical Louisville. Music inspired by one of the darker, maybe darkest periods of our American history. Coming up in about 4 or so minutes, you are listening to 90.5 WUOL. I'm Laura Atkinson. 12:25 on this Thursday afternoon, a very kind of temperate day outside, 77 degrees, can you believe it, in the middle of August, and mostly cloudy for the rest of the day. 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

0: Gentle plucked notes open Eric Chaslow's second string quartet, supporting a sustained line passed between the instruments, until petulant outbursts start interrupting the revelry, growing until they take over. Chaslow calls his approach metaclassism. Memories of the iconic quartet repertoire triggered obliquely, then used as a jumping-off point for something new. I'm Tyler Klein. You can hear it on the next Living Classical. Saturday night at 9 on 90.5 WUOL.
1: In 1963, Margaret Bonds took a trip down south. She ended up in Montgomery, Alabama, right in 1963, the very year that the 16th Street Baptist Church bombing happened, which killed four young girls. Before that, the Montgomery bus boycott had begun. And just a bit after that bombing was when Martin Luther King gave one of his most meaningful speeches. And it was these events, these tragic events, and also some of the moments of hope of the freedom movement that inspired Margaret Bonds to write this next work. It's the Montgomery Variations. In it, she uses the tune from the spiritual, I Want Jesus to Walk With Me, and she treats it almost like a Bach partita, the way that she explores the melody through different settings. Here are the Montgomery Variations performed by the Minnesota Orchestra. Scott Yu conducting on 90.5 WUOL.

0: Margaret Bonds wrote that piece early in the 1960s after a visit to Montgomery, Alabama, right around the time of the 16th Street Baptist Church bombing, around the time of the Montgomery, the fights for freedom. And she treated the tune, the melody of the spiritual, I Want Jesus to Walk With Me, kind of similarly to the way that Bach would construct, would build his partitas, a very bold statement of that original theme, and then playing with it throughout those variations. The Montgomery Variations by Margaret Bonds, played today by the Minnesota Orchestra. Scott Yu was conducting here on 90.5 WUOL. I'm Laura Atkinson. 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

0: A ballade by early American composer Amy Beach, played today by Anna Celeste on 90.5 WUOL Classical Louisville. Some haunting music by Arvo Pärt is our pick today for Voices Carry. That happens at 2 o'clock with me. I'm your host, Laura Atkinson, for the afternoon until 3 today. Coming up, we've got a piece by a composer who had kind of a surge of energy in his last decade. That is on the way here on 90.5 WUOL. 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
0: What if you could go back in time and hear one of your favorite concerts from this past season? This August, you can, with Concerts from the Commonwealth. I'm Laura Atkinson. 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Concerts from the Commonwealth, Sundays at 5 in August on 90.5 WUOL. And this Sunday, we have a great lineup of the LO playing music by Anthony Green, one of this year's creators, core composers. We'll hear from Louisville Chamber Choir singing a 19th century motet and Ernest Chausson's really timeless, somewhat scandalous poem played by the Derby City Chamber Music Festival this Sunday at 5. Right now, music by César Franck, who was one of those kind of children stars of classical music. He was extremely talented as a very young child, and he had a father who was pretty ambitious, and so he toured him around the continent in Europe and kind of exploited his talents, I would say. And so then César Franck took a step back from public life for many, many years and even slowed down his composing for several years. And then in the last decade of his life, he had a real surge of creative energy. And in that time, he produced several chamber works like his violin sonata and a couple of symphonic poems, even an oratorio, started a couple of operas. He also wrote this, his symphony in D minor, played by the Paris Orchestra. Herbert von Karajan is conducting on 90.5 WUOL.

0: toward the end of his career, César Franck was kind of named France's answer to Beethoven and Wagner. And he was named that from some of his colleagues like Ernest Chausson and Henri Dupac, who really appreciated and admired Franck's work. And they pushed him to write a major scale symphony toward the end of his career. And that's what he gave them in return. His symphony in D minor, played today by the Paris Orchestra with Herbert Foncarion conducting on 90.5 WUOL Classical Louisville. I'm Laura Atkinson. Thanks for tuning in. Coming up next, we've got Voices Carry with one of my favorite composers, a composer who we've gotten to enjoy before from Estonia. That's coming up in just a bit. 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
1: Gentle plucked notes open Eric Chaslow's second string quartet, supporting a sustained line passed between the instruments until petulant outbursts start interrupting the revelry, growing until they take over. Chaslow calls his approach metaclassism. Memories of the iconic quartet repertoire triggered obliquely, then used as a jumping off point for something new. I'm Tyler Klein. You can hear it on the next Living Classical, Saturday night at 9 on 90.5 WUOL.
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0: Today on Voices Carry, we'll hear a work by Arvo Pärt, the incredible Estonian composer who turned to minimalism, a very specific kind of minimalism during the period of postmodern classical music, where all kinds of sounds have been added to kind of the color palette in classical music. But not for Pärt. He returned to something much simpler. This next piece was written about 20 years ago in 2007 from a commission, and he decided to base the entire work off of a 5th century text that was allegedly written by St. Patrick. Here is The Deer's Cry, sung today by the Theater of Voices. Paul Hillier conducts.

There's a legend about St. Patrick that he knew that he and his fellow monks were being ambushed and were likely to be killed. And so he led his men into the woods reciting that prayer we just heard, the deer's cry. And as the story goes, the enemy saw them in the woods as a mother deer with her calves, and somehow St. Patrick and his other monks were saved. That was Arvo Pärt's The Deer's Cry, sung by the Theater of Voices, Paul Hillier conducting on Voices Carry today on 90.5 WUOL Classical Louisville. I'm Laura Atkinson. 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

0: In 1721, André Cardinal des Touches collaborated on his opera ballet, The Elements, with his mentor, French composer Michel Richard de Lalande. When The Elements was first performed, 11-year-old Louis XV participated in the dancing. 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
2: 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We'll turn now to an early clarinet concerto by Carl Maria von Weber, number 1 in F minor, opus 73. Here's Janet Hilton soloing with the City of Birmingham Symphony Orchestra. Nema Yervi conducts on 90.5 WUOL.

on 90.5 WUOL. What a thrilling finale to that clarinet concerto number one. Janet Hilton on clarinet with the City of Birmingham Symphony Orchestra. That was Naima Yerby conducting today. Thanks for tuning in to Classical Louisville for some midday classics. I'm Laura Atkinson with you for about another half hour, and then I'll hand things over to Kiana Dell. A very exciting day for Kiana and Fiona as the season 9 of the Music Box podcast has dropped today. 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

0: Disney films are often famous for their songs, but it's all of that other music in between that holds the movies together. On the next Real Music, we'll sample incidental cues from Beauty and the Beast, Aladdin, The Little Mermaid, The Lion King, Snow White, and more. 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
1: Well, in many ways, this next piece is a kind of culmination of Richard Strauss's greatest hits and best musical writing, in my opinion. It became almost a three-hour-long meditation on nostalgia, and what better feeling to bathe in, right? Here is the concert suite from Richard Strauss's opera Der Rosenkavalier. We'll hear it played today by the Leipzig Gewandhaus Orchestra. Andres Nelsons is conducting on 90.5 WUOL.

0: DeRozan Cavalier, the concert suite from Richard Strauss. Andries Nelsons leading the Leipzig Gewandhaus Orchestra on 90.5 WUOL. I'm Kiana Dell. It's Thursday. I hope you're enjoying your day. Another partly cloudy one out there today. Feeling a little bit lighter in temperature. Still that humidity is getting us. Hope you're staying hydrated, staying cool. LPM is proud to sponsor the Fraser Kentucky History Museum, presenting Revolutionary Threads, a temporary exhibition focused on the wartime experience of Revolutionary War soldiers, both men and women, and what they wore. Now through December 31st, details at frasermuseum.org.
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0: Start out with a little piano music from Angelica Negron. Nicholas Phillips playing piano. This is La Intervención.

Music by Angelica Negron. That was La Intervención. Pianist Nicholas Phillips playing that music on 90.5 WUOL. I love a little fairy tale moment, especially on a weekday afternoon. It's nice to be able to lose yourself in the music. 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Here's the Heidelberg Chamber Orchestra playing the suite from Henry Purcell's Fairy Queen.

0: Always good to lose yourself in a fairy tale moment on a weekday afternoon, take you out of your work day a little bit. That was The Fairy Queen, the suite by Henry Purcell, played by the Heidelberg Chamber Orchestra. I'm Kiana Dell, happy to be here with you on a Thursday afternoon. 82 degrees, mostly cloudy today, so a little less hot out there, but humid. Stay hydrated, stay cool. Now, I had something else programmed for you today on Crossfade at 4, but I've just learned that it is the 10-year anniversary of Frank Ocean's Blonde. We'll hear Vitamin String Quartet playing music from that album today at 4. 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
0: Here's some music for strings and piano. We're going to carry you into that 4 o'clock hour with Felix Mendelssohn's Sextet, members of the Verbier Festival Orchestra playing with pianist Yuja Wong.

Pianist Yuja Wang with the members of the Verbier Festival Orchestra. That was Felix Mendelssohn's Sextet. This is 90.5 WUOL. Today, August 20th, is the 10-year anniversary of an album by R&B vocalist Frank Ocean, and Vitamin String Quartet played some selections from that album. I'm going to play one for you on Crossfade at 4 o'clock. Pink and White, one of my favorite songs from the album, 10 years old today. Before that, here's Antonin Dvorak's Slavonic Dance, played by the Royal Philharmonic Orchestra.

0: Antal Durati led the Royal Philharmonic Orchestra. That was Antonin Dvorak's Sixth Slavonic Dance on 90.5 WUOL. I'm Kiana Dell. I'm here with you till 6 o'clock tonight and playing music that has reached its 10-year anniversary for you on Crossfade at 4. 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
0: Today, on Thursday, August 20th, Frank Ocean's album Blonde turns 10 years old. It was released on this day in 2016. One of my favorite songs of all time that transcends genre, but especially one of my favorite songs from the album is a piece called Pink and White. It's kind of a nostalgic reflection on youth, on how relationships are fleeting, on accepting things you can't control. And on top of that, Frank Ocean himself was balancing the memories of growing up in New Orleans before Hurricane Katrina. It's kind of a surrender, a beautiful bittersweet. Vitamin String Quartet released an album of Frank Ocean's music, and this is the quartet playing Pink and White.

Pink and White, music by Frank Ocean, played by the Vitamin String Quartet. Frank Ocean's album Blonde turned 10 years old today on Thursday, August 20th. Thanks for listening to Crossfade on 90.5 WUOL, where we explore the through line between classical music and other genres. Frank Ocean is a rapper. He is, that's probably one of the most significant R&B albums of the 2010s, if not the 2000s. Great album. And back to our regularly scheduled programming with some music from Ina Boyle. This is a concerto for violin and orchestra in memory of their mother, Esther Abrami, on violin with the Vienna Radio Symphony Orchestra.

Beautiful music written to the memory of the composer's mother, a concerto for violin and orchestra by Ina Boyle, Esther Abrami on violin with the Vienna Radio Symphony Orchestra, Irene Delgado Jimenez conducting. 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

Wolfgang Amadeus Mozart's 23rd Symphony. Josef Krips led the Royal Concertgebouw Orchestra on 90.5 WUOL. I'm Kiana Dell, here with you till 6 o'clock. Colleen Wheelahan joining you then, and every weeknight at 8 o'clock, she takes you to the bandstand. She plays music for Wind Band, the Middle Tennessee State University Wind Ensemble, playing music by Nigel Clark tonight at 8. 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Here's an oboe concerto from Tommaso Albinoni. Stefan Cilli playing oboe with the Cologne Chamber Orchestra.

0: A theme and variations from Gabriel Fauré. That was the National Symphony Orchestra of Ireland playing with Jean-Luc Tingard conducting. It's just after 5 o'clock. I'm Kiana Dell here with you for another hour or so. Colleen Wheelahan joining you then at 6. 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

That was the fourth nocturne of John Field, pianist Alice Sarah Ott, playing that on 90.5 WUOL. I'm Kiana Dell here with you till 6. I hope you're enjoying your day today. Here's a romantic intermezzo, the Intermezzo Romantico from Alexander Glazunov. It's played by the Hong Kong Philharmonic Orchestra.

The Hong Kong Philharmonic Orchestra playing Alexander Glazunov's Intermezzo Romantico. Antonio de Almeida was conducting on 90.5 WUOL. 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We also get support from CASA, court-appointed special advocates. Kentucky ranks among the highest states in the nation for child abuse and neglect. You can help change that story by becoming a CASA volunteer advocate at casariverregion.org. Jess Gillum is on saxophone with the BBC Concert Orchestra. This is the music of Pedro Iturralde. This is Pequeña Sarda.

0: Kenya's Zarda, or Little Czar. That was Pedro Iturralde's music played by the BBC Concert Orchestra, with Jessica Cottis conducting, Jess Gillum on saxophone, on 90.5 WUOL. Colleen Wheelahan coming up at 6 with a familiar tune, music from Georges Bizet's Carmen. And at 8, she takes you to the bandstand with the music of Nigel Clark, music for Wind Band, tonight at 8. 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
0: 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Here's music now by Joseph Haydn, his Sixth Symphony played by the Handel and Haydn Society.

The Sixth Symphony of Joseph Haydn, the Handel and Haydn Society playing that music with Harry Christophers conducting on 90.5 WUOL. I'm Kiana Dell, Colleen Wheelahan coming up next. Before she joins you, here's music from Valentin Silvestrov, played on piano by Polina Osetinskaya. This is Kitsch Music.

0: Valentin Silvestrov's Kitsch Music, Polina Osetinskaya on the piano on 90.5 WUOL.
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0: Here's Colleen Wheelahan with music from Georges Bizet, The Suite to Carmen, played by the Cincinnati Symphony Orchestra.

0: despite the, I'll say, comfort level with bodiness that Belle Epoque Paris had, Carmen made the opera comique a little uncomfortable. They were uneasy with the independence that the women showed. The cigarette-smoking factory women, the smugglers, the violence, and ultimately the murder were not really what the family audience at the opera comique were accustomed to. And in fact, the chorus objected to the fact that they were required to smoke and fight on stage during rehearsals. The management, when they first saw the murder at the end, were particularly alarmed. My son recently saw the opera Carmen at Cincinnati Opera, and during the intermission texted me the same thing. He's not going to do what I think he's going to do, is he? The Carmen Suite by Georges Bizet, bringing some drama to our Thursday evening. The Cincinnati Symphony Orchestra, led by Jesus Lopez Cobos. I'm Colleen Wheelahan. This is Evening Classics.
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0: Guitarist composer Agustin Barrios was open about the inspiration for this piece being the Montevideo Cathedral, where he lived nearby. And that's probably true, though it's also said that he wrote the piece while recovering from typhoid fever at a friend's country house, kind of remembering the sounds of home. Written in Havana in 1938, La Cathedral by Agustin Barrios is performed by guitarist Warren Nichols

0: on Evening Classics on 90.5 WUOL, Warren Nichols, the guitarist, La Cathedral by Agustin Barrios.
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2: In 1730, Johann Sebastian Bach was 45 years old. He was living in Leipzig and had also become director of an ensemble started by Bach's friend, Georg Philipp Telemann. 1730 was also the year he composed a flute sonata that you'll hear on Sunday Baroque this weekend.
0: This Sunday from 9 to 1 on 90.5 WUOL, Classical Louisville. The Violin Concerto by Johannes Brahms is often to compare to Beethoven's very easily because Beethoven was, of course, the shadow looming over Brahms, but also there are some pretty big similarities, the key they wrote in, the beginning with the timpani. But Beethoven wasn't the only piano concerto before Johannes Brahms or Peter Ilyich Tchaikovsky, which both came in 1878. This one came from just 1 year earlier by a composer who was more of a household name in his lifetime, Carl Goldmark. A little snapshot of the Romantic Violin Concerto before the giants of Brahms and Tchaikovsky. Carl Goldmark's music, played by Ruggero Ricci, while Louis de Fromont leads the orchestra of Radio Luxembourg.

0: Ruggiero Ricci on the violin, Louis de Frommel leading the Orchestra of Radio Luxembourg. That was the violin concerto by Carl Goldmark.
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0: When Domenico Scarlatti was about 60 years old, he started working for the Portuguese royal family and then followed Maria Barbara when she married the Spanish heir, the future Ferdinand VI, in 1729, meaning Scarlatti spent the rest of his life in Spain. We mean an Italian-born composer who had worked in Rome and Naples and Venice before became not just a court musician, but one whose principal job was teaching one royal woman to play the keyboard, which sounds like it would be limiting, except it was extremely productive. His 555 sonatas are from this time period. Here's one of them. It's played by Javier Perianes.

0: Javier Periani is at the keyboard on Evening Classics, the sonata in F minor by Domenico Scarlatti. I'm Colleen Wheelahan with more great music on the way.
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0: I recently mentioned here on Classical Louisville a bit of a tag yourself in the lyric quartet by William Grant Still, with each movement describing a friend. Here's another example of it, where Circle of Friends, Roda de Amigos, kept the title, 1979 work by Cesar Guerra Paish, with the four movements being the grumpy one, the stubborn one, the melancholy one, and the mischievous one. Listen for yourself. Roda de Amigos is performed by the Goyash Philharmonic Orchestra, led by Neil Thompson.

0: Once again, those movements were the grumpy one, the stubborn one, the melancholy one, and the mischievous one. Did you hear yourself somewhere in there? That was Rueda de Amigos, Circle of Friends by Cesar Guerra Paish, the Goyish Philharmonic Orchestra led by Neil Thompson.
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0: Count Andreas Razumovsky was the Russian ambassador in Vienna and one of Ludwig van Beethoven's most aristocratic supporters at the turn of the 19th century when he commissioned a set of three string quartets, each one given the rule that it had to incorporate a Russian folk song. You'll hear it in the trio of the third movement in the score. It's marked Theme Russa. This is Beethoven's String Quartet No. 8, performed by the Cyprus String Quartet.

0: Beethoven wrote a pretty interesting rehearsal mark at the opening of the second movement. Si tratta questo pezzo con molto di sentimento. Treat this piece with a great deal of feeling. As opposed to all the other times when you could just phone it in the quartet. Thankfully, the Cyprus String Quartet played the whole thing with feeling. The Razumovsky Quartet number 8, that was Beethoven's Quartet number 8, the second Razumovsky Quartet. Music by Beethoven on Evening Classics.
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0: On June 18th, 1940, Winston Churchill gave a famous speech after the evacuation from Dunkirk and the fall of France. He was warning the British public that they might soon face invasion, and the coming struggle would determine the future of civilization, using the phrase, "This was their finest hour." Winston Churchill's words turned into a piece of music here by Nigel Clark, and it's tonight's bandstand selection on Evening Classics. The Middle Tennessee State University Wind Ensemble, led by Reed Thomas, in their finest hour.